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9: Lows around 66 tonight under partly cloudy skies. Winds out of the southeast, 10 to 20 miles per hour. Mainly sunny skies tomorrow. Highs level off around 94. Lows dip down to about 72. Tomorrow night, clear skies. Daytime highs approaching 91. Monday, under clear skies. 89 Tuesday. From the CAMI Weather Center, I'm meteorologist Paul Trombley. Right now, 84.
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1: Are you looking for caller number 10?
2: I am looking for caller number 10. I hope you are him.
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1: 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I can't wait to see it. Thank you so much.
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0: The number one country music request show in all of America. This is the original Country Gold. Rowdy Yates, getting back to your calls at 855-697-6939 in a sec. And let me give you a quick report card. It was not near the train wreck I thought it would be. Real-time Rowdy rolled out on TikTok last Wednesday night. You guys sure did show up. It's a lot like this show, only it's online and in the middle of the week. And there's that added extra of me on camera with a little help from my dogs, Maggie and Milo. On top of my rowdy friends, folks just sort of showed up from all over the world. And it was kind of shocking. But we're going to do it again. And I have a feeling it's going to go longer than our scheduled 1 hour. So if you really want to get a live look behind the scenes, we will see you next Wednesday night at 7 o'clock exclusively on TikTok at Rowdy Vision.
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11: Lows around 66. Tonight, under partly cloudy skies, winds out of the southeast, 10 to 20 miles per hour. Mainly sunny skies tomorrow. Highs level off around 94. Lows dip down to about 72. Tomorrow night, clear skies. Daytime highs approaching 91. Monday, under clear skies. 89 Tuesday. From the CAMI Weather Center, I'm meteorologist Paul Trombley. Right now, 83.
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0: Every hour of the show, we've got presents for you because it's my birthday. On top of that, we kick off every hour of the show with some of the biggest songs from the very year I was born. Your requests, they are welcome as well at 855-697-6939.

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9: Lows level off around 66 tonight under partly cloudy skies. Winds out of the southeast, 10 to 20 miles per hour. Lots of sunshine tomorrow. High temperatures reach up to 94. Lows dip down to about 72 tomorrow night. Clear skies. Highs around 91 Monday under sunny skies. 89 Tuesday. From the Cami Weather Center, I'm meteorologist Paul Frombly. Currently 83.
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9: Low level off around 66 tonight under partly cloudy skies. Winds out of the southeast, 10 to 20 miles per hour. Lots of sunshine tomorrow. High temperatures reach up to 94. Lows dip down to about 72 tomorrow night. Clear skies. Highs around 91 Monday under sunny skies. 89 Tuesday. From the CAMI Weather Center, I'm meteorologist Paul Frombly. Currently 81.
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4: Low 7 off around 66 tonight under partly cloudy skies. Winds out of the southeast 10 to 20 miles per hour. Lots of sunshine tomorrow. High temperatures reach up to 94. Lows dip down to about 72 tomorrow night. Clear skies. Highs around 91 Monday under sunny skies. 89 Tuesday. From the CAMI Weather Center, I'm meteorologist Paul.
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4: Lows level off around 66 tonight under partly cloudy skies. Winds out of the southeast 10 to 20 miles per hour. Lots of sunshine tomorrow. High temperatures reach up to 94. Lows dip down to about 72 tomorrow night. Clear skies. Highs around 91 Monday under sunny skies. 89 Tuesday. From the CAMI Weather Center, I'm meteorologist Paul Frombly. Right now, it's 79 degrees.
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5: Lows level off around 66 tonight under partly cloudy skies. Winds out of the southeast, 10 to 20 miles per hour. Lots of sunshine tomorrow. High temperatures reach up to 94. Lows dip down to about 72 tomorrow night. Clear skies. Highs around 91 Monday under sunny skies. 89 Tuesday. From the CAMI Weather Center, I'm meteorologist Paul Trombley. Right now, 77.
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7: Low level off around 66 tonight under partly cloudy skies. Winds out of the southeast, 10 to 20 miles per hour. Lots of sunshine tomorrow. High temperatures reach up to 94. Lows dip down to about 72 tomorrow night. Clear skies. Highs around 91 Monday under sunny skies. 89 Tuesday. From the CAMI Weather Center, I'm meteorologist Paul Frombley. Right now, 77.
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0: This is the place for classic country, coast to coast, and all by request, the original country gold. I am Rowdy Yates, and yes, I will do my very best to play a spectacular soundtrack for your 4th of July celebration next weekend. And not just any 4th, but the 250th 4th our nation has celebrated, and that means it's extra special. You can expect to hear much in the way of patriotic tunes from your favorite country stars and the greats to grill your dogs and burgers by. And because it is summertime, we will bring the heat with the country tunes that really rock. It's going to be a fun show for everyone, except those who are prone to palpitations.
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11: Lows level off around 66 tonight under partly cloudy skies. Winds out of the southeast, 10 to 20 miles per hour. Lots of sunshine tomorrow. High temperatures reach up to 94. Lows dip down to about 72. Tomorrow night, clear skies. Highs around 91. Monday, under sunny skies. 89 Tuesday. From the CAMI Weather Center, I'm meteorologist Paul Trombley. Right now, it's 76 degrees.
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2: Lows dip down to about 67 overnight under mainly clear skies. Winds out of the south, 10 to 20 miles an hour. High temperatures reach up to 93. Sunday, ample sunshine expected. Clear skies Sunday night. Lows dip down to about 73. From the CAMI Weather Center, I'm Derek Hite. Currently 77.
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4: Lows dip down to about 67 overnight under mainly clear skies. Winds out of the south, 10 to 20 miles an hour. High temperatures reach up to 93. Sunday, ample sunshine expected. Clear skies Sunday night. Lows dip down to about 73. From the Cammy Weather Center, I'm Derek Height. Currently 77.
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'Cause I told you once, you son of a..."

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5: Lowest dip down to about 67 overnight under mainly clear skies. Winds out of the south, 10 to 20 miles an hour. High temperatures reach up to 93. Sunday, ample sunshine expected. Clear skies. Sunday night, lows dip down to about 73. From the Cammy Weather Center, I'm Derek Hite. Right now, it's 76 degrees.
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4: Bright sunshine expected today, with daytime highs approaching 93. Winds out of the southwest, 5 to 10 miles an hour. Tonight, lows around 73. Tomorrow, highs around 92. Dry with temperatures a bit above average Tuesday and Wednesday, and highs in the upper 80s. From the Cammy Weather Center, I'm Derek Height. Currently, it's 76 degrees.
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4: Bright sunshine expected today. Daytime highs approaching 93. Winds out of the southwest, 5 to 10 miles an hour. Tonight, lows around 73. Tomorrow, highs around 92. Dry with temperatures a bit above average Tuesday and Wednesday, and highs in the upper 80s. From the Cammy Weather Center, I'm Derek Height. Currently 75.
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5: Bright sunshine expected today. Daytime highs approaching 93. Winds out of the southwest 5 to 10 miles an hour. Tonight, lows around 73. Tomorrow, highs around 92. Dry with temperatures a bit above average Tuesday and Wednesday, and highs in the upper 80s. From the CAMI Weather Center, I'm Derek Hike. Currently 74.
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10: Bright sunshine expected today. Daytime highs approaching 93. Winds out of the southwest 5 to 10 miles an hour. Tonight, lows around 73. Tomorrow, highs around 92. Dry with temperatures a bit above average Tuesday and Wednesday, and highs in the upper 80s. From the Cami Weather Center, I'm Derek Hite. Currently 74.
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7: Elizabeth Betsy Griscom. You know her as Betsy Ross, was born in 1752 to a large Quaker family. She met and married John Ross in 1773. They opened an upholstery shop in New Jersey, relying on work from members of the Continental Congress, among others, especially after the death of her husband in the war. In 1776, she was approached by members of the Continental Congress, including George Washington, a friend from church. They brought her a design for a flag they wanted her to sew. After some alterations, the first American flag was born. Betsy Ross, legend or myth, as some people may claim. Regardless, her story lives on in our shared American history.
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12: Bright sunshine expected today. Daytime highs approaching 93. Winds out of the southwest 5 to 10 miles an hour. Tonight, lows around 73. Tomorrow, highs around 92. Dry with temperatures a bit above average Tuesday and Wednesday, and highs in the upper 80s. From the Cammy Weather Center, I'm Derek Height. Currently 69.
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8: High of 93 today, under sunny skies, southwesterly winds 5 to 10 miles an hour. Lowest level off around 73 tonight, clear skies. Ample sunshine expected tomorrow, highs around 92. Temperatures above average Tuesday and Wednesday with highs in the upper 80s. From the Kami Weather Center, I'm Derek Hite. Currently, it's 69 degrees.
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11: High of 93 today, under sunny skies, southwesterly winds, 5 to 10 miles an hour. Lowest level off around 73 tonight, clear skies. Ample sunshine expected tomorrow, highs around 92. Temperatures above average Tuesday and Wednesday with highs in the upper 80s. From the Cammy Weather Center, I'm Derek Hite, currently 69.
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7: June 6, 1944, known as D-Day, launched Operation Overlord, the largest amphibious invasion in history. American soldiers played a crucial role in this massive Allied effort. Of the 160,000 troops involved in the first day, 70 to 80,000 of them were American. The U.S. 82nd and 101st Airborne Divisions were dropped behind enemy lines in the night, while U.S. troops stormed the heavily fortified Omaha and Utah beaches with relentless bravery that allowed the Allies to push through. By the end of the day, 156,000 Allied troops, half of them American, were safely ashore.
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8: High of 93 today, under sunny skies, southwesterly winds, 5 to 10 miles an hour. Lowest level off around 73 tonight, clear skies. Ample sunshine expected tomorrow, highs around 92. Temperatures above average Tuesday and Wednesday with highs in the upper 80s. From the Kami Weather Center, I'm Derek Hite, currently 69.
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3: High of 93 today, under sunny skies, southwesterly winds 5 to 10 miles an hour. Lowest level off around 73 tonight, clear skies. Ample sunshine expected tomorrow, highs around 92. Temperatures above average Tuesday and Wednesday with highs in the upper 80s. From the Cami Weather Center, I'm Derek Hite, currently 73.
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4: Bartels Angus near Riverton began in 2002 as an FFA project with the purchase of a single heifer. 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Mike's always interested in talking to cattlemen about private treaty sales during breeding season, and he has bred females available in the fall. 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
4: High of 93 today, under sunny skies, southwesterly winds, 5 to 10 miles an hour. Lowest level off around 73 tonight, clear skies. Ample sunshine expected tomorrow, highs around 92. Temperatures above average Tuesday and Wednesday, with highs in the upper 80s. From the Kami Weather Center, I'm Derek Hite, currently 73.
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2: High of 93 today, under sunny skies, southwesterly winds, 5 to 10 miles an hour. Lowest level off around 73 tonight, clear skies. Ample sunshine expected tomorrow, highs around 92. Temperatures above average Tuesday and Wednesday with highs in the upper 80s. From the CAMI Weather Center, I'm Derek Hite. Currently, it's 75 degrees.
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3: High of 93 today, under sunny skies, southwesterly winds, 5 to 10 miles an hour. Lowest level off around 73 tonight, clear skies. Ample sunshine expected tomorrow, highs around 92. Temperatures above average Tuesday and Wednesday, with highs in the upper 80s. From the Cami Weather Center, I'm Derek Hite. Currently, it's 75 degrees.
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7: 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Ellis Island saw more than 12 million immigrants, an average of 5,000 a day. 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But when successful, immigrants boarded the ferry from Ellis Island to New York City with a tremendous relief that the end of a long journey to the promise of the United States was beginning.
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8: High of 93 today, under sunny skies, southwesterly winds, 5 to 10 miles an hour. Lowest level off around 73 tonight, clear skies. Ample sunshine expected tomorrow, highs around 92. Temperatures above average Tuesday and Wednesday, with highs in the upper 80s. From the Cammy Weather Center, I'm Derek Hyde. Currently, it's 78 degrees.
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8: High of 93 today, under sunny skies, southwesterly winds 5 to 10 miles an hour. Lowest level off around 73 tonight, clear skies. Ample sunshine expected tomorrow, highs around 92. Temperatures above average Tuesday and Wednesday with highs in the upper 80s. From the CAMI Weather Center, I'm Derek Hite. Currently, it's 78 degrees.
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6: Ample sunshine expected this afternoon. The daytime highs approaching 93. Winds out of the south, 5 to 10 miles an hour. Clear skies tonight. Lows level off around 73. Daytime highs approaching 92. Tomorrow, ample sunshine expected. From the Cami Weather Center, I'm Derek Hite. Currently, it's 81 degrees.
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6: On May 10th of 1869, the East and West rejoined when the Golden Spike was driven into a railroad tie, joining railroad tracks from east and west, establishing the Transcontinental Railroad. For the first time, passengers and freight could travel the entire continental United States from the Atlantic to the Pacific. The Transcontinental Railroad caused a major shift in 19th century America and one of the greatest man-made accomplishments ever. The total miles of track from Sacramento to Omaha was 1,900 miles, coming together at Promontory Summit in Utah.
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7: Ample sunshine expected this afternoon. The daytime highs approaching 93. Winds out of the south, 5 to 10 miles an hour. Clear skies again tonight. Lows dip down to about 72. Ample sunshine expected tomorrow. Highs level off around 92. From the CAMI Weather Center, I'm Derek Hite. Right now, 83.
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3: Come on in to Rick Jackson's Country Classics. It's the first week of summer, and we need some sizzle to go along with the dazzle of that lucky old sun. This is the place to get it, so break out the copper tone for our feature of Hot Summer Country.

Jackson and Summertime Blues with the Zach Brown Band. Just before that, Knee Deep. And we started things off with Glenn Campbell and Southern Nights on our feature of Hot Summer Country. And we're celebrating the first week of summer. And in order, what Americans say they like most about summer at number 5, fireworks. Number 4 is grilling, barbecue. Number 3, road trips. Number 2 is going to the beach. And number 1, ice cream tops the list of American summer activities. But Kenny Chesney has his own list on this song called Summertime on our feature of Hot Summer.

0: Alabama and Dixieland Delight on our feature of Hot Summer Country. And they kicked off their, well, possibly their last tour. It's called One Last Ride in the Spring. Next week, they're going to be in Charleston, West Virginia, July 3rd. And we've got their schedule through September. I'm not sure if they're going any later than that, but likely they'll be someplace near you if you want to see them, possibly for the last time. You might want to get your tickets now for Alabama. And I've got Brad Paisley coming up next on our feature of Hot Summer Country.
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Well, sometimes trucking around out there in the mud and the muck and getting stuck is such a bad idea, as Brad Paisley will attest in this song called Get a Little Mud on Your Tires and more of our feature of Hot Summer Country.

0: It's Craig Morgan, Redneck Yacht Club. And a few years ago, I actually had my first experience with that, and it was a blast. We went to a beach near Wilmington, North Carolina, where there was some calm water, and I bet there were 50 boats all anchored in there, many tethered together with the boat fenders and bumper boards out there to protect the boat. Hundreds of people floating around in the water, music blaring everywhere. You can imagine libations and other stuff on the boats, and folks skipping from one boat to another. Crazy fun. Everybody welcomed everybody, which is kind of the point of a redneck yacht club. Coming up next, we got music on the way from Tim McGraw. Hot Summer Country, our feature on Rick Jackson's Country Classics.
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10: 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County fairs, state fairs, all around the place through the summer. You can get some deep-fried pickles. Or right on a mechanical bowl, or like Tim McGraw, get some barbecue on your shirt. 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

0: Ricky Skaggs and Cajun Moon, a song he liked. Well, he didn't think it was hit material, but his wife did. Of course, Sharon White isn't new to hits. She and Ricky won the CMA Award for their song called Love Don't Ever Get Better. And she also sang and appeared in the movie Oh Brother, Where Art Thou? With her father and sister, who make up the group called The Whites. And Sharon finally insisted, Ricky Skaggs, you released that song. It's a hit. Cajun Moon hit number one in 1986. And I've got Tracy Byrd coming up next as we celebrate the first week of summer on our feature of Hot Summer Country.
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9: 93 this afternoon under clear skies. Winds out of the south, 5 to 10 miles per hour. Lows around 72 tonight, clear skies. High temperatures reach up to 92 tomorrow. Ample sunshine expected. Daytime highs approaching 91 Tuesday under mainly clear skies. 90 Wednesday. From the CAMI Weather Center, I'm meteorologist Paul Frommley. Right now, it's 84 degrees.
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Garth Brooks, Nat Summer. And he went to Oklahoma State on a track scholarship. He threw the javelin, but he got his degree in advertising and then went back and got his master's degree in business administration, too. Something else that he mastered, the stage. His live performances at stadiums, which were always sold out, kind of overshadowed another serious talent that he has, songwriting. Garth either wrote or co-wrote almost all of his own hit songs. We're celebrating summer with the Nitty Gritty Dirt Band on our feature of Hot Summer Country.

0: Blake Shelton and some beach. That line in there about the dentist, that sticks with me. Poor guys, nobody wants to go to the dentist. And I never got my wisdom teeth out, but finally one of them needed to come out. So went to the dentist and it didn't come out easy. He's pulling on that thing, yanking my head around. I couldn't help but think about the movie, The Pink Panther Strikes Again, when Inspector Clouseau disguises himself as a dentist and gets drunk on laughing gas and gets a pair of pliers to pull the tooth out, but it won't come out. So he puts his feet on the chest of the patient for leverage. And with a mighty heave, finally extracts the tooth. The wrong tooth, of course. And I'm thinking, you know, I'm afraid my dentist is going to have to resort to that. But finally, he got the thing out of there, and now all's well that ends well. Although I got a big hole in the back of my mouth. Now, coming up next, we got music on the way from Billy Currington, Kenny Chesney, Jimmy Buffett, and George Strait on our feature of Hot Summer Country.
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0: such an infectious beat. That's Glenn Campbell, Sunflower, Kenny Chesney, When the Sun Goes Down, and Mark Chestnut in there too. And if you could only pick one singer you would associate with summer, who would you pick? Well, I'll play a tune from the person I pick next on our feature of Hot Summer Country.
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0: All right, I'll just give you my choice. 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And Forbes magazine says Jimmy Buffett's financial empire is worth about $1.2 billion with a B. About $570 million comes from touring and recording. His Margaritaville brands, which include hotels and restaurants, cruises and casinos, about $180 million. 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Not bad. And all started right here with this song. Here comes Jimmy Buffett and Margaritaville. And more of a feature of Hot Summer Country.

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6: Bright sunshine expected this afternoon with daytime highs approaching 93. Winds out of the south, 5 to 10 miles per hour. Clear skies tonight, lows around 72. Bright sunshine expected tomorrow. High temperatures reach up to 92. Temperatures above average Tuesday and Wednesday with highs from the upper 80s to the low 90s. From the CAMI Weather Center, I'm meteorologist Paul Trombley. Right now, 86.
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8: 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Many of them terrific tunes and number one hits, and here's one of them. 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
3: Now, this weekend, we'll finish up the first week of summer, and we're here to celebrate. And when you want to celebrate, well, can't think of anyone better than Bo Cephas to kick off this hour of Hot Summer Country.

Tracy Lawrence, if the world had a front porch, a great place to pass the time with a sarsaparilla, especially in the evening when the summer breeze gets cool. But if you got the itch to hit the road, here are the top five destinations for Americans across the country. At number five, New York. Broadway shows, museums, and world-class restaurants. Number four, this one for the family, Orlando, theme park capital of the world. Number three, it's Rome. Art, history, cuisine, wine. Number two, London, history, theater, and no language barrier. And the number one destination for Americans when they travel, Cancun. Got that blue water, golden sand, and a vibrant nightlife. Or you can just get away with us in your mind right now with two pina coladas and Garth Brooks on our feature of Hot Summer Country.

0: Hank Williams wrote that song for his wedding party when he got married to Billie Jean Jones in New Orleans, October 18th, 1952. Less than 3 months later, Hank was gone at the age of 29. I've got music on the way from Zac Brown, Tim McGraw, and Alan Jackson next on our feature of Hot Summer Country.
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That first album by the Zac Brown Band called The Foundation is an all-timer. It's got four number one hits on it, including Chicken Fried, loaded with other great songs, all of them tasty and terrific. And here comes one of those number one tunes called Toes. Here comes Zac Brown in more of our feature of Hot Summer Country.

0: Boy, oh boy, hard to believe, but this weekend marks the final concert of one of the greatest country singers who ever lived, Alan Jackson. Saturday night, Nissan Stadium, Nashville, with special guests Cody Johnson, Miranda Lambert, Lainey Wilson, Luke Combs, George Strait, and lots of others. And I'm sure you know that Alan has been battling a degenerative nerve disease and says, it's just time. Said he always hoped that he would know when it's time to step aside, and right now is it. Good news, though, NBC is recording the whole show, and it will air sometime this fall, and I'll let you know when we hear. Meantime, we'll get back to our music for Hot Summer Country with Billy Joe Spears, Clint Black, and Linda Ronstadt coming up on Rick Jackson's Country Classics.
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0: What a career she had. Linda Ronstadt, who won 11 Grammy Awards across a staggering array of genres, including pop, country, Mexican-American, and tropical Latin. And her 1987 mariachi album was her best-selling album ever, called Canciones de Mi Padre, and it remains the biggest-selling non-English language album in U.S. history. And that song was her best-selling single ever, called Blue Bayou, Linda Ronstadt. And we've got Billy Crash Craddock coming up on our feature of Hot Summer Country.
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4: August 28th of 1963 marked a profound change for the civil rights movement. That day, Martin Luther King Jr. delivered his I Have a Dream speech from the steps of the Lincoln Memorial to over 250,000 people. 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His speech highlighted the unfulfilled promise of equality, the urgent need for nonviolent change, and the vision for racial harmony and justice. Martin Luther King's speech is as important today as it was in 1963.
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5: Bright sunshine expected this afternoon with daytime highs approaching 93. Winds out of the south, 5 to 10 miles per hour. Clear skies tonight, lows around 72. Bright sunshine expected tomorrow. High temperatures reach up to 92. Temperatures above average Tuesday and Wednesday with highs from the upper 80s to the low 90s. From the CAMI Weather Center, I'm meteorologist Paul Trombley. Right now, 86.
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song came out in 1974 and was a summer sensation for obvious reasons. 2 weeks at number one and 52 years later still sounds great and so much fun. This tune from Billy Crash Craddock called Rub It In on our feature of Hot Summer Country.

much fun is that? Billy Crash Paddock and rub it in. And I hope you get that chance soon. Catch some rays, hit the beach or a pool, and enjoy some more hot summer country. Coming up next week. What has lasted 250 years and boasts over 400 million bosses? Well, here's a clue. You're one of them, and so am I. And our boardroom is this country, and we decide where we go and what we do with our votes. We have created the greatest country in history. It's time to celebrate. So join us this coming weekend for our feature of Country Stars and Stripes for the 4th of July right here on Rick Jackson's Country Classics, brought to you by Key United Stations and our boss there, Stephen Jones. Thanks to Gina Witt, our syndication director, Vanessa Kajikan for her help behind the scenes, all of the radio stations across this great country, thank you so much for giving us a spot on your roster, and we'll see you again next week. Thank you for joining us today for Rick Jackson's Country Classics. I am Rick Jackson. Happy trails.

Darling, I've wasted a lot of years not seeing the real you. But tonight your beauty is shining through. And I never took the time to let you know. So before he takes you away, please let me say.

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8: Bright sunshine expected this afternoon with daytime highs approaching 93. Winds out of the south, 5 to 10 miles per hour. Clear skies tonight, lows around 72. Bright sunshine expected tomorrow. High temperatures reach up to 92. Temperatures above average Tuesday and Wednesday with highs from the upper 80s to the low 90s. From the Cami Weather Center, I'm meteorologist Paul Frombley. Currently 85.
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5: June 6, 1944, known as D-Day, launched Operation Overlord, the largest amphibious invasion in history. American soldiers played a crucial role in this massive Allied effort. Of the 160,000 troops involved in the first day, 70 to 80,000 of them were American. The U.S. 82nd and 101st Airborne Divisions were dropped behind enemy lines in the night, while U.S. troops stormed the heavily fortified Omaha and Utah beaches with relentless bravery that allowed the Allies to push through. By the end of the day, 156,000 Allied troops, half of them American, were safely ashore.
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8: Lows level off around 72 tonight under clear skies. Winds out of the southeast, 8 to 15 miles per hour. Bright sunshine expected again tomorrow. Daytime highs approaching 92. Tomorrow night, lows around 66. Dry with temperatures a bit above average Tuesday and Wednesday, and highs in the low 90s. From the Cami Weather Center, I'm meteorologist Paul Trombley. Right now, 87.
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5: 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April 19th, 1775 is the date most known as the start of the American Revolution, but historians consider the first death of the war 5 years earlier in 1770 when Crispus Attucks was killed during the Boston Massacre. Independence Day is July 4th when the Declaration was signed, but the Continental Congress actually declared our independence on July 2nd. The Battle of Bunker Hill was primarily fought on Breed's Hill, and pirates were hired by the Continental Congress to raid and attack British ships.
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9: Lows level off around 72 tonight under clear skies. Winds out of the southeast, 8 to 15 miles per hour. Bright sunshine expected again tomorrow. Daytime highs approaching 92. Tomorrow night, lows around 66. Dry with temperatures a bit above average Tuesday and Wednesday, and highs in the low 90s. From the Cami Weather Center, I'm meteorologist Paul Fromley. Currently 89.
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2: Lows level off around 72 tonight under clear skies. Winds out of the southeast, 8 to 15 miles per hour. Bright sunshine expected again tomorrow. Daytime highs approaching 92. Tomorrow night, lows around 66. Dry with temperatures a bit above average Tuesday and Wednesday, and highs in the low 90s. From the CAMI Weather Center, I'm meteorologist Paul Trombley. Currently 89.
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9: Lows level off around 72 tonight under clear skies. Winds out of the southeast, 8 to 15 miles per hour. Bright sunshine expected again tomorrow. Daytime highs approaching 92. Tomorrow night, lows around 66. Dry with temperatures a bit above average Tuesday and Wednesday, and highs in the low 90s. From the CAMI Weather Center, I'm meteorologist Paul Frombly. Right now, 88.
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stars. 'Cause the things we're calling heartaches held a hardly worth our time. We bitch about a dollar.

0: 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Legion Baseball is on the air, and it's time for tonight's game.
1: Good early evening from Memorial Field in Kearney, where today it is a late Sunday edition of Senior Legion Baseball as the 1-4 Overton Bandits are in Kearney taking on the 0-12 Jerseys. John Willis coming to you from our broadcast booth, which is sponsored by Heartland Chevrolet of Lexington. And we welcome you into our pregame show that is brought to you by Accent Buildings in Cozad. Well, for the Overton Bandits, they're coming off their best win and only win of the season. Back on June 17th against Cozad when they won 12-4, when talking with head coach Nate Oberg says that was just a big win for his team to get that first win of the season. It gives them some confidence. He says the goal is just to be playing their best baseball near the end of the season when district play comes around. And so that was a big win for them. Now, the unfortunate part is, again, they have not played in 11 days because of a couple of cancellations. There was some weather that moved in this past week, and so they were not able to get a couple of games in. And so it's their first game in a while, and so they're just looking to get back into a rhythm. They are taking on a Kearney Jersey squad who is struggling so far this season. They are 0-12, and a lot of their games so far this year have not been close. Their closest loss has been by 6 runs. They have lost by 10 or more runs 10 times out of 12 this season. But when talking with head coach Sam Engberg headed into this one, says there have been some improvements, but it's some guys who have really bought in here as of late, and so they're trying to start to find that momentum. He says the biggest key for them is just limiting the errors and starting to put the ball in play more. He says they've been hitting some ground balls, just need to hit them a little bit harder as the season continues on. And so it is a process for the Jerseys. They are looking for their first win here of the season. Again, our pregame show tonight is brought to you by

0: 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Just ahead on our pregame show, it's my conversation with the head coaches as we bring you Senior Legion Baseball on Cami Country.
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0: It's a Sunday evening edition of Senior Legion Baseball tonight as the Kearney Jerseys welcome in the Overton Bandits. Well, for Overton, they are 1-4 on the season, coming off their first win of the season against Cozad back on June 17th, but have not played since then. Head coach Nate Oberg says that was a big win for his team.
5: I like the way they, you know, like we said before, you know, we've been hitting the ball okay, but we started finding the holes and getting the hits we needed at the right times. Definitely helped and played with pretty good intensity. And obviously, Tripp had a good day, so that helped also.
0: Yeah, how about the day that Tripp had 10 strikeouts? What were you most impressed with what he was able to do on the mound?
5: Just the way, you know, the way he was able to keep his composure. You know, there's a couple times he got in a little bit of trouble, but he's able to come back the next batter and pick it up. So that was the most impressive part for me.
0: What do you think a win like this can do for your team, especially here as we're getting late parts of June? What do you think this win just does confidence-wise for your group now moving forward?
5: I think our guys know that, I mean, they know we have potential, and obviously they've seen that happen. And I think if we can pick up a couple more, it'll give us a little bit of confidence going into districts.
0: Or what has this week been like for your bunch? Obviously, having a couple of games that you had scheduled, weren't able to play them. What's it kind of like when you're not able to play for such a long time to kind of keep the guys into it?
5: They're seasoned. Most of them have been around, you know, been playing baseball for 10, 12 years. So it doesn't take much to get them going, ready to go for the next day.
0: All right, how about this Sunday matchup here with Kearney? What do you want to see from your guys as you head off to Kearney on Sunday?
5: I want to see them get on top early. I think we can, you know, get that first inning, get a bunch of runs, and then settle in and finish the game.
0: It's been a struggle so far this summer for the Kearney Jerseys, and when talking with head coach Sam Engberg, says there has been some improvements.
6: I feel like we've gotten a couple guys better and switched some mindsets over. We've had a negative mindset in the past, so I think a lot of the guys are kind of turning that around and trying to take some leadership roles on the team, which is a positive.
0: Yeah, where do you think you've seen the biggest growth from your guys from the start of the summer to where they're at now?
6: Definitely from a mentality standpoint. The skill is there. We just got to get them to stay in the games and get out of their own heads and just play the game. And I think throughout the season we've kind of been chipping away at that and making some good ground.
0: Yeah, what have you liked about some of those guys who have stepped up into leadership roles? Who are maybe some of the guys that have impressed you in that aspect so far this year?
6: Kellen Simodinez is one of them. Then Tyler Grauerholz is another one. They're just pushing the other guys and just kind of enforcing that we need to be held accountable if we need to run and stuff. So when some of the guys maybe moan and groan about running, they're kind of the guys that step up and say we need to do it. We have to do it.
0: What have you seen so far this year from your offense? What have you liked and what kind of improvements maybe are you looking forward to seeing from the bats this year?
6: We've started to get a little bit more aggressive hitting. So that is good. We need to kind of maybe not stray away from the ground balls, but hitting harder ground balls more or less. We kind of hit little dribblers, but we have been getting more aggressive on the base pass, which is something that I've – or not the base pass, but hitting with the approaches and stuff, which has been good for us. It helps us score some runs and get on base so we can be aggressive on the bases.
0: How about your arms? What have you felt about how your pitching staff has done so far this summer?
6: I got a couple guys that can throw it up there, and I trust them on the bump to keep it a close game and compete. And defense is kind of where we lack and stray.

0: a lot of errors in the field on just kind of routine plays, trying to get away from it, but they just keep coming up.
1: All right, obviously a busy weekend for you guys, taking on Minden here on Saturday, then Overton on Sunday. Just what do you want to see from your guys here this weekend as you get ready for a couple of games?
0: I want them to have confidence in themselves. I want them to compete. I don't really care what the score is, but I want them to fight. They kind of sometimes lose that drive, and then games get out of hand. So I just want them to compete the entire game, play an entire game with what they're capable of playing to.
1: Well, big thanks to both head coaches for joining me pregame. Just ahead, I'll rejoin you from Kearney, get you a look at the starters, and first pitches just ahead as we bring you Legion Baseball on Cami Country.
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1: 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For Overton, they are 1-4 on the season. They will go this way. Quinn Oberg will lead off. He is in center field defensively with Keston Beavers batting second and in left field. Preston Beatty will bat third. He is at third base defensively with Hayden Smith batting cleanup. He is catching. Jackson Myers will bat sixth. He is at first base with Tripp Davenport, the starting pitcher. He is batting sixth. Grayson McFarland will bat seventh and is at shortstop defensively with Colton Schreiner batting eighth and in right field. And then Hayden Montez will round out the starting nine for Overton. He is at second base defensively. So again, for Overton, it is Oberg, Beavers, Beatty, Smith, Myers, Davenport, McFarland, Schreiner, and Montez. Defensively for the Kearney jerseys, Jackson Day is in left field with Nonhoff in center. Skyler Day is in right field. Harsh is at third. Grauerholz is at short. Evans is at second. Harper is at first. And C. Modinez is catching for the starting pitcher, Jackson Lutz. Coming into today, an ERA of 22.05. He has given up 21 earned runs in 6 2/3 innings on 18 hits, 10 strikeouts, and 11 walks. And we are just about ready for the first pitch here from Memorial Field in Kearney on what is a warm and windy day. Now, the wind isn't as bad as they originally said it was going to be today. And so that is a good thing. Jackson Lutt, the right-hander, faces Quinn Oberg, the lefty, to lead things off. The first pitch underway. It is a ball high and outside, and first pitch time at 6:01. It is 92 degrees here at first pitch. Feels like it's 96, and winds are blowing out of the south at 10 miles an hour. There's a fastball that misses. It's two balls and no strikes here on the left-hander in a Quinn Oberg. Winds are kind of blowing out to right field today, and so that would benefit any left-handed hitters as there's a breaking ball called a strike from Jackson Lutt. Two balls and one strike here on the left-hander. Quinn Oberg leading things off here at the top of the first. Lutt looks on, comes set with the sign. Here is the 2-1 pitch from him. Fastball, inner half of the plate, is called a strike, and it's 2-2. Last outing for Jackson Lutt was his longest of the

season. He went 3 1/3, giving up 12 earned runs against Central City on June 19th. On 10 hits, 3 strikeouts, and 6 walks. Here's the 2-2 from Jackson Lutt. Breaking ball goes behind Quinn Oberg and back to the backstop, and the count will run full, 3 balls and 2 strikes. Uniform matchup today for Kearney there in their all-white uniforms with the blue lettering, yellow outline, and jerseys across the front with the blue caps. For Overton there in their teal tops, as there's a breaking ball that's sent into the right center field gap. It'll get down in front of Nothoff in center field, and Quinn Oberg is on with a leadoff single. But to finish up what is Rockets with the purple lettering, Overton across the front, the white pants, and the purple caps. So Quinn Oberg on to lead off this top of the first. Last time we saw them, and last time they played in general, was back in that game against Cozad on the 17th. Again, a couple of games were canceled this past week. Quinn Oberg gets a good lead, and he is off and running. There's a swing and a miss from Keston Beavers. The throw down is not going to... It's going to get behind into center field. So Oberg will go from second to third. Nothoff, the center fielder, throws it in. And so Quinn Oberg gets to second base on the steal, and then advances to third off the error. And now a runner at third base. It's 0-1 here on Keston Beavers. It was a decent throw, but Grauerholz over at shortstop could not quite handle. There's a fastball swung on and missed, and it's no balls and two strikes here on Keston Beavers, who is in left field defensively for Overton. Runner at third is Quinn Oberg. No balls and two strikes the count. Jackson Lutt looking for the first out here in the top of the first. Here's the 0-2 pitch. Fastball low and away. Got a just behind the catcher, C. Martinez, but not enough for Quinn Oberg to make any advancement home. For Quinn, that stolen base that he had is already stolen base number 8, and this is just game number 6 for Overton. Again, they have played a lot less than a lot of teams here throughout the area, as here's the 1-2 pitch. There's a breaking ball low and away. It skips away from the catcher, C. Martinez, but again, he kept it close enough. Oberg gave it more of a look this time, got a bit down the third baseline, but ended up trotting back. And so it's 2 balls and 2 strikes here at Keston Beavers. Nobody out, top of the first. No score between Overton and Kearney. 2-2 the count. Lutt comes set. Here is the delivery. Fastball swung on and missed. Might have just got a piece of it, but it went into the glove of C. Martinez, and it's strikeout number 1 in the top of the first, and an important one for Jackson Lutt. And so now Preston Beatty will come to the plate here for Overton. One gone, top of the first. Runner at third is Quinn Oberg. Preston Beatty had his first hit in 3 games in that last outing against Cozad. Here's the first pitch. A breaking ball in the low outside corner is called a strike. And it's 0-1 here from Jackson Lutt to Preston Beatty. A righty-righty matchup with one gone, top of the first. And Quinn Oberg leading away from third base, who had a single into the right center gap to lead off this inning. Here's the 0-1. Fastball swung on a missed, and it's 0-2. Beatty stands at 6-2, is 6-for-14 on the season with 3 RBIs, a double, 2 runs scored, 3 strikeouts, and a walk. 0-2 the count. Here comes Jackson Lutt's delivery. The 0-2 fastball low in the zone just misses. Lutt wanted the call, but he did not quite get it. It's a tough one to lay off there if you're Beatty. That was a well-placed pitch low in the zone. Call could have gotten either way, but Beatty was able to lay off and earns himself at least one other pitch. Come on, Preston. Ball and two strikes the count. Here's the delivery from Jackson Lutt. The 1-2. High fastball swung on and missed, and that's back-to-back Ks for Jackson Lutt. And he has a chance to get out of this, giving up no runs if he can get Hayden Smith to end off this top of the first. So it was the leadoff single, then a stolen base and an error to get Quinn Oberg to third base, but then back-to-back strikeout swinging for Jackson Lutt, and now 2 gone in the top of the first. There's a nice pitch high in the zone called a strike, and it's 0-1 here on the right-hander from Pleasanton in Hayden Smith. 0-1 is the count. Jackson Lutt looks on, gets the sign he wants, comes set, edit the letters. Here's the 0-1 pitch. Fastball popped up back to the press box. It'll go behind home plate and hopefully not into my car. And so the count is no balls and 2 strikes here on Hayden Smith. He's the 4th batter to come to the plate here in the top of the first. Overton trying to avoid leaving a runner at third base. Here's the 0-2 delivery.

0: Ball just misses, a little bit off. And it's a ball and two strikes here on Hayden Smith. Smith on the season, 3-for-13. He's got a run driven in, a double, 2 runs, 6 strikeouts, and 2 walks. 1-2 the count. Jackson Lutt comes set. Here's the delivery. 1-2 fastball, outer half of the plate, and Simo Dinas can't quite bring it back into the zone. Just misses off the plate, and it's 2 balls and 2 strikes. Righty-righty matchup, 2 gone in the first. Back-to-back Ks for Lutt. Here is the 2-2 pitch. 2-2 breaking ball is going to be called strike 3, and that is 3 straight strikeouts after the leadoff single and a runner at third base with nobody out. And so Overton ends up scoring no runs on 1 hit, 1 error, and 1 left on base in the top of the first. We will head to the bottom of the first. Due up for Kearney. It is Simo Dinas, Harsh, and Nonhoff. After half an inning, it's Overton 0. Kearney coming up. 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
0: Bottom of the first here from Memorial Field in Kearney. Overton got the leadoff runner on in the top of the first, moved him over to third with nobody out, but then couldn't get the run to come across as Jackson Lutt struck out 3 straight batters, and now we are here in the bottom of the first. Let's take a look at the Kearney lineup that is brought to you by Pony Express Chevrolet and Buick in Gothenburg and Pony Express Ford of Minden. Kellen Simo Dinas will lead off. He is catching. Austin Harsh is batting second and at third base. Connor Nonhoff will bat third and is the center fielder defensively. Tyler Grauerholz will bat fourth and is at shortstop. Alex Harper is batting fifth and is at first base with Keenan Evans batting sixth and at second base. Skyler Day will bat seventh in right field. Jackson Day batting eighth in left field. And Jackson Lutt, the starting pitcher, is batting ninth as the first pitch of fastball misses up and out to Simo Dinas. So again, it is Simo Dinas, Harsh, Nonhoff, Grauerholz, Harper, Evans, Day, and Lutt. Here's the 1-0 from the starting pitcher, Tripp Davenport. A fastball misses up, and it's 2 balls and 0 strikes. Defensively, behind him, it is Beavers in left, Oberg in center, Schreiner in right, Beatty at third, McFarland at short, Montez at second, Myers at first, and Smith is catching his fastball up and in. 3 balls and 0 strikes here on Kellen Simo Dinas to lead off this bottom of the first. Here's the 3-0 delivery from Tripp Davenport. 3-0 fastball is up and away. And so it's a leadoff walk here in the bottom of the first. Kearney has their leadoff runner reach. But talking Tripp Davenport, he's had a nice season for the Overton Bandits and is coming off his best start of the year, June 17th against Cozad in their last game. He went 6 innings as first pitch fastball misses up. Simo Dinas taking off for second base, and it wasn't a clean throw as Smith couldn't quite glove it cleanly, and Simo Dinas is in for a stolen base. And he puts himself in scoring position. But he allowed 4 runs on 6 hits, but the big number for him in that game against Cozad for Tripp Davenport was the 10 strikeouts, and he only walked 2. Here's a fastball top of the zone, called a strike, and it's 1-1 here on Austin Harsh, who is batting second. In all three starts, though, for Tripp Davenport, he's gone at least

0: four innings. And so he has been able to provide some length for this starting pitching staff. Here's a fastball fouled back to the screen, and it's a ball and two strikes. Turf infield, grass outfield here if you have never been or seen Memorial Field at Kearney. And so with this hot day, where the feels like is 96 here at first pitch, here's a 1-2 fastball that misses up. It's 2-2. The players, especially on the infield, got to be roasting even more. They're on the turf. Two balls, two strikes. Davenport looks on, comes set, fires in the 2-2 pitch. A fastball is swung on and missed, and that's strikeout number one for Tripp Davenport. And he's able to get Austin Harsh. And so similarly to what Jackson Lutt did in the top half of the inning, after the leadoff base runner got on, now a strikeout, and one gone in the bottom of the first. Here is Connor Nonhoff at the plate. Right-hander facing Davenport. He fouls the first pitch off into the over 10 bullpen over on the right field side, and it's 0-1. Nonhoff, a class of 2028 athlete from Kearney, is the 0-1 breaking ball. Up and in, is swung on and missed, and it's no balls and two strikes on the season. Just one hit. 1-for-12 is Nonhoff with one RBI, two strikeouts, and a walk. Here's the 0-2 pitch from Tripp Davenport. 0-2, fastball misses up and away, and it's one ball and two strikes. With Simo Dinez leading away from second base after his leadoff walk and then stole second, here's the 1-2 from Davenport. Fastball is fouled back up to the screen, and it's one ball and two strikes. It will remain. Not off his last four games, he is 0-for-8, so looking to get his first hit in both a while and just his second hit of the season. 1-2, the count. Here's the pitch from Davenport, and Nonhoff able to get a piece of it again. He fouls it right back. And so Nonhoff putting together a nice battle here with Tripp Davenport. Davenport in his last start, it wasn't easy for him. Again, he did give up the four runs and saw plenty of runners on the base paths. There's a nice breaking ball that just misses. It started high but dropped back in. Two balls and two strikes, just not enough in the zone. Here's the 2-2 from Davenport. 2-2 fastball. Outside corner is called strike three, and that's back-to-back Ks for Tripp Davenport and two gone here in the bottom of the first.
1: Now batting number 21, Tyler Grauerholz.
0: And so both starting pitchers having very similar starts to this one. The leadoff man reaching, the leadoff man stealing a base, but then getting back-to-back strikeouts. We'll see if Davenport can end it like Jackson Lutt did and strike out three straight with Tyler Grauerholz at the plate. His first pitch, a fastball, was way away. It gets behind the catcher, Smith, and so advancing to third is Simo Dinez off the wild pitch. But as of now, no harm done if Tripp Davenport can get this final batter here in the bottom of the first. 1-0 on Grauerholz. Here's the 1-0 pitch. Fastball swung on a missed, and it's 1-1. On the season, batting 174 with four RBIs, five runs scored, 10 strikeouts, and three walks. Here's the 1-1 from Tripp Davenport. Fastball up and away, ball two. Last eight games, though, for Grauerholz, 1-for-16. So he's looking to get some things going and has an RBI opportunity with two outs in the bottom of the first and no score. Here's the 2-1 pitch. Fastball is sent up in the air, deep to right field. Schreiner's looking into the sun, and he can't track it down. It's over his head. Simo Dinez scores from third. Rounding second is Grauerholz, and the throw in from right field is not going to be in time. It's a sliding RBI triple for Tyler Grauerholz, and it's 1-0 Kearney in the bottom of the first. It's a tough play for Schreiner out in right field because, again, the sun is pretty much directly in his eyes right now, and he's got the shades on, but it's a tough ball to track, and you could tell he didn't quite know where that was going to go at first. His first pitch is fouled off by Alex Harper. It is 0-1. So Kearney strikes first here in the bottom of the first off the RBI triple from Tyler Grauerholz. His first triple of the season as there's a fastball up and in, it misses. One ball and one strike here on Alex Harper. Last appeared June 19th against Central City. Kearney played yesterday against Minden as well. They lost that one 14-1 as there's a fastball that misses up and inside. It's two balls and one strike. With two outs here in the bottom of the first, 1-0 Kearney leads.

0: beating Overton. Here's the 2-1 pitch from Tripp Davenport. Fastball up and in, and it's 3-1. So Tripp Davenport was close to getting out of it here in the first after striking out 2 straight, but now one run has come across as there's a 3-1 fastball that skips in the dirt. It is the second walk of the inning for Tripp Davenport, and now runners at the corners here for Kearney. And Keenan Evans will come to the plate. Hasn't played a whole lot for Kearney this year. His last appearance came June 23rd against Loomis. His first pitch of fastball misses up here to the right-hander Keenan Evans. It's 1-0. He's played in just 4 total games this season. 1-0 here on the right-hander Keenan Evans. With runners at the corners, the 1-0 misses low and away, and it's ball 2. 2 balls and no strikes here on the right-hander Keenan Evans. Davenport gives a look at third. Now fires in the 2-0 pitch. Fastball up in the zone is called a strike, and it's 2-1. On the season, Keenan is 0-for-4 with an RBI, 2 strikeouts, and 2 walks. Here's the 2-1 pitch. 2-1. High fastball swung on a missed, and it's 2 balls and 2 strikes. So Davenport has a chance to limit the damage here in the bottom of the first if he can get Keenan Evans here with runners at the corners and 2 outs. Here's the 2-2 pitch, and Evans is able to fight it off for a foul ball on the first base side. It will stay 2-2. He was definitely late on the swing, but had enough bat control to just get a piece of the baseball. Here's the 2-2 from Tripp Davenport. 2-2 fastball low outside corner is called strike 3, and it's the 3rd strike out of the inning for Tripp Davenport. But an RBI triple from Tyler Grauerholz puts Kearney up 1-0. In the bottom of the first, 1 run on 1 hit, no errors, 2 left on base for Overton. We'll head to the top of the second. 2-0 for Overton. It is Myers, Davenport, and McFarland. After 1-0, Kearney leads Overton 1-0. 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
0: Top of the second here from Memorial Field in Kearney. The Kearney jerseys leading the Overton Bandits 1-0. As we resume action, it is Jackson Myers leading things off in the top of the second for Overton, and he sends one way high in the air, first base side. Will it stay fair? And it just does, as the first baseman Harper, ranging over towards the Overton dugout, will make the catch, and one gone here in the top of the second. Nice play by Harper over there at first. And one gone. Again, it looked like he was kind of blocked from my vantage point from the top of the Overton dugout, but it kind of looked like he was close to running into the railing, but he had just enough room to make that catch. First pitch, a fastball sent over to the third base side, and Harsh, it deflects off his glove. And Tripp Davenport will reach here in the first, in the second. And so on the error, Tripp Davenport will reach. He is at first. Second error

0: By my count for the jerseys, as Grayson McFarland will come to the plate with one gone and one on. Jerseys as a team defensively average just over 3 errors per game. As first pitch to McFarland misses inside, it is ball 1-0. That was one thing that Coach Engberg really circled in our pregame conversation. He says, especially on those routine plays, those are the plays that his team needs to start making. That being a ground ball there on the left side, and Harsh just could not quite glove it. And Growls did a nice job backing him up. He still made a throw and made that play competitive as fastball skips low. 2 balls and no strikes here on Grayson McFarland. With Tripp Davenport leading away from first. Does have 5 stolen bases. He's a perfect 5 for 5. 2 balls, no strikes the count. He comes set at the Lenners. The 2-0 pitch, fastball low. Tripp Davenport takes off for second, and it skipped a little bit away from the catcher, C. Modinez. And so Tripp Davenport is into scoring position with a stolen base. Second stolen base for Overton here this evening. And the count is 3-0 on the right-hander from Lexington and Grayson McFarland. Here's the 3-0 pitch from Jackson Lutz. Fastball low outside corners, called a strike, and it's 3-1. McFarland on the season just played in his first game of the year against Cozad. Had not played the first 4 for the Bandits. Went 1-for-2 in that game with a run, a strikeout, and a walk. Also stole a base as Tripp Davenport takes out for third, pitch misses, and so McFarland's on with a walk. And then the throw to third gets away from the third baseman. Harsh Davenport comes home, slides in head first, and he scores, and Overton will tie the game at 1 in the top of the second. So another error for Carney leads to Overton's first run of the game. And so McFarland is on with a walk. And Davenport is credited with the stolen base for third, and then the error on the throw to third that skipped away from Harsh, and now it is 1-1. Here's Colton Schreiner at the plate. As Jackson Lutt will give a look back over to first and chase Grayson McFarland back there, and now McFarland will take off for second before the pitch is thrown. Jackson Lutt throws the pitch, did not see it in time to get Grayson McFarland, and so he's got an easy stolen base, and the count starts 1-0 on Schreiner. This is a fantastic jump by McFarland. Here's the 1-0 from Jackson Lutt. 1-0, fastball is swung on and missed, and it's 1-1. One one the count. Here's the pitch from Jackson Lutt. 1-1 breaking ball fouled back to the screen. Excuse me, this is Shaden Schreiner who is at the plate. And so he is batting right now for Overton. 1-2 the count on him, with a runner in scoring position being Grayson McFarland. Here is the 1-2 pitch from Jackson Lutt. And now he will step off to give a look back at McFarland, who's been dancing off the bag at second base after stealing second before the pitch was thrown on that last one. 1-2 the count. Here's the pitch to Schreiner. 1-2, fastball low, is swung on and just fouled off the plate, and so Schreiner stays alive. He'll get another pitch here. McFarland was halfway to third, so again, being very active running the bases. We are tied at 1 here in the top of the second. Overton was able to score off the error here in the top of the second. Here's a breaking ball in the outer half of the plate. Just misses, a little bit off, and it's 2 balls and 2 strikes. Lutt had struck out 3 after giving off the leadoff single in the first, and he got Jackson Myers to pop out to start this top half of the inning, but then an error, a walk, and then an error on a throw down to third on a stolen base would score the first run of the game, as there's a fastball that skips away from C. Modinez on the wild pitch. Advancing to third is Grayson McFarland, and he puts himself 90 feet closer, and the count runs full on Shaden Schreiner. 3 balls and 2 strikes. 3-2 the count. Jackson Lutt looks on. Shakes off a couple of pitches. Now comes set with the one he would like. Here is the payoff to Liberty. 3-2. Breaking ball is swung on and missed. Nice looking curve that time for his fourth K of the game. Gets Schreiner, and now it will be up to Hayden Montes to try to give Overton a lead here in the top of the second. So Hayden Montes is up with Grayson McFarland at third. A couple of Lexington kids around the horn right now for the Bandits. Montes also a class of 2027 athlete from Lexington. There's a fastball right down the middle called a strike. It is 0-1. Montes looking for his first hit of the season so far. He is 0-4. Has four strikeouts. Has reached base a couple times via the walk. Here's the 0-1 pitch. Fastball fouled off over towards the Overton dugout on the first base side, and it is quickly no balls and two strikes. And so Lutt trying to limit the damage to one here in the top of the second. No balls and two strikes. Lutt comes set just above the belt. The 1-2 breaking ball, low outside corner, is going to be called strike three. It's a drop third strike, so they have to throw to first, but it is in time, and so that is back-to-back Ks, and now five for Jackson Lutt. But Overton does score. They score one run on no hits, two errors, and one left on base. Lutt to the bottom of the second, due up for Kearney. It is Day, and Lutt. After 1.5 innings, Overton and Kearney tied at one. 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
0: Well, Overton able to tie the game at one in the top half of the second off a couple of errors, and a back-to-back fastballs are called strikes here on Skylar Day to lead off this bottom half of the inning. So Tripp Davenport trying to continue his momentum into this second inning of work. Here is the 0-2 from Tripp Davenport. Fastball up in the zone. It is 1-2. But again, a couple of Kearney errors led to those runs and a walk. Overton did not have a hit in the top half of the inning, but were aggressive on the base paths, and it paid off. Here is the 1-2 pitch from Tripp Davenport. 1-2, fastball swung on and missed, and that's now four Ks for Tripp Davenport. Every out so far recorded for him has been via the strikeout. And so now, I mean, dating back to that Cozad game, he had 10 strikeouts against Cozad. He's already got four in an inning and a third against Kearney. There's a fastball in the low outside corner called a strike on Jackson Day. Day 5-9, class of 2027 athlete from Amherst. Here's the 0-1. There's another fastball swung on and missed. He's batting just 100, but the two hits that he has on the season have come in the last four games, so he's starting to find a little bit of offensive rhythm. Here's the 0-2 from Tripp Davenport. 0-2, high fastball, cut on and missed. Back-to-back strikeouts swinging for Tripp Davenport, and quickly two away in the bottom of the second. Jackson Lutt, the starting pitcher, is now at the plate with two gone, nobody on. Bottom of the second, Overton and Kearney tied at one. Here's the first pitch from Tripp Davenport. Fastball low in the zone is called a strike, and it's 0-1. Lett is looking for his first hit of the season. He is 0-18 with 9 strikeouts and 3 walks. Here's the 0-1 from Tripp Davenport. 0-1 fastball misses upstairs, and it's a ball and a strike. Lett, a class of 2026 athlete from Kearney. Here's the 1-1 from Davenport. Breaking ball inside. Ball 2. Lett has done a nice job on the mound, and now he's trying to give himself some help with the scoring as he comes up with 2 outs and nobody on in the bottom of the second. Fastball low outside corner is called a strike, and it is 2 balls and 2 strikes here on Jackson Lett. Davenport winds and deals the 2-2 pitch. Fastball low and away, and the count will run full here on Jackson Lett. 3 balls and 2 strikes. Top of the order is on deck. After Overton was just able to tie the game in the top half of the inning, here's the payoff pitch, 3-2, up and inside. It is ball 4, and so Tripp Davenport just loses him there. That is the second walk issued by him. And now the top of the order will come back to the plate with Kellen Cimodinez. Home plate umpire is coming to have a quick chat with Tripp Davenport before he gets started with this at-bat with Cimodinez. It was a very brief chat, so nothing too groundbreaking being discussed there. So Cimodinez at the plate. He reached on a leadoff walk back in the first. As first pitch fastball misses upstairs. And it's 1-0. Jackson Lett leading away from first. Here is the 1-0 pitch. 1-0. Low fastball swung and a miss. They'll pick it back to first, trying to catch Lett off the bag, but he is back in there sliding. Myers gave him the tag the whole way. It's a good pickoff because Lowe was a little bit late getting back. And he's got a pretty decent lead over there at first base. Here's the 1-1. Breaking ball low in the zone. He swung and a missed, and it's 1-2. So Davenport trying to not let the 2-out walk come and amount to anything. Here's the 1-2. It is fouled off. First base side and up into the picnic table area here at Memorial Field. Yeah, just a great venue here in Kearney. Plenty of seating, and then up here on the first base side over the grandstand have picnic tables. They have canopies over them as taking out for second base is Jackson Lutt. And Smith did not get the ball cleanly into his hand, and so he decided probably smartly to not try to force a throw there. After the pitch missed upstairs, and it's 2-2. So Lutton is in scoring position. Cimodinez is at a 2-2 count. Here's the pitch from Tripp Davenport. Fastball is high, and the count runs full. 3-2. Davenport trying to get out of it with a runner in scoring position. Lutton takes off for third. The 3-2 pitch, breaking ball, stays upstairs. And that is back-to-back walks. It's now the fourth walk, and it's the second time that Davenport has walked Cimodinez. So now Austin Harsh is at the plate with 2 gone. Runners at first and second. Davenport, it looked like he was going to make quick work of the jerseys here in the second after quickly striking out the first 2. Jackson Lett started to run towards third, but then trots back. First pitch of breaking ball misses off the plate. It is 1-0. It is Lutt at second, as now Lutt will take off for third base. Smith will throw down to third, and the throw is not going to be in time. And Lutt has stolen second and third base. Cimodinez has stayed put at first, so runners now at the corners, and the count is 2-0 here on Austin Harsh, who is 0-1. He struck out swinging in his first appearance in the first. To another count, here's the pitch from Tripp Davenport. Fastball called a strike, and now an easy stolen base as well for Kellen Cimodinez, as Smith was not looking to make any kind of a throw with a runner at third base. And so now 2 in scoring position, 2-1 the count on Austin Harsh. Here's the 2-1 pitch. Fastball swung and a missed. 2-2. But Tripp's issue has been that put-away pitch here in the second inning. Well, it wasn't the first 2 batters, but it has been the last 2 batters after the back-to-back walks, and both of them were with 2 strikes. 2-2, popped up foul out of play on the first base side. Return that foul ball to the gate for 50 cents. And so the count's still 2-2. Here's the 2-2 from Tripp Davenport. 2-2 goes up and hits Austin Harsh. And so that is a hip-high pitch. Bases are now loaded for Connor Nonhoff. And quickly, a mound visit will come here for Tripp Davenport as he tries to regain his momentum that he had found. Again, in this inning, he had struck out the first two batters he had faced here in the bottom of the second very quickly. It was a very efficient start to the inning. But now Davenport walked Lutz, he walked Cimodinez, and then on a 2-2 pitch, went up and hit Austin Harsh. And so they will have a quick chat with him. They have brought the entire infield in. And Davenport will try to finish things off here in the bottom of the second. Overton and Kearney tied at one in the bottom of the second. First of two meetings for these two. They will meet again on July 7th. And we will bring you that game on Cami Country. That will be in Overton. A home game for the Bandits. So now Davenport faces Connor Nonhoff with the bases loaded and two outs. First pitch, a fastball in the outer half of the plate is called a strike, and it's 0-1. Davenport was able to get out of it with two runners left on base in the first, and now trying to get out of it with three left on base in the second. The 0-1 goes up, and it hits. Let's see. No, they say it hit the bat. And so it is a foul ball, and it is 0-2. Kind of came up a little bit, thought maybe it might have gotten Connor Nonhoff, but it hit the bat, and it's 0-2. Davenport comes set, ready for the 0-2 delivery. Here's the pitch. 0-2 fastball is swung on and missed. And so Davenport gets himself into and out of a little bit of trouble here in the bottom of the second after the three straight three passes. He still ends up striking out six through two innings, and he leaves the bases loaded in the bottom of the second. We'll head to the top of the third. Due up for Overton, it is Oberg, Beavers, and Beatty. After two complete innings, Overton and Kearney tied at one. 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
0: We are through two complete, ready for the top of the third here from Memorial Field in Kearney. It is Senior Legion Baseball today between the Overton Bandits and the Kearney Jerseys, and we are tied up at one. Kearney scored one in the bottom half of the first, and then off a couple of errors in the top half of the second, Overton was able to score one as well. And now Jackson Lutt is ready for his third inning of work as he will face top of the order and moves through the order for the second time here this evening. Quinn Oberg set to lead things off here in the top of the third for the Bandits. He has the only hit for Overton so far today. And the left-hander leading things off here as we start action in the top of the third. Jackson Lutz so far has given up just the one run on the one hit. There have been three errors behind him defensively as the first pitch of fastball is swung on and missed. It is 0-1. And he has struck out five so far. Strikeout numbers have been high for both starting pitchers as Tripp Davenport has struck out six through two as 0-1.

1 fastball way inside. And it's one ball and one strike here on Quinn Oberg. With his first hit in 5 of 6 games for Overton this season. 1-1 the count. Here it comes from Jackson Lutz. 1-1 up and out, and it's 2 balls and 1 strike. And that's the one thing for Overton. Again, they just have not played as much as some of these other teams, and it doesn't help when a couple of games last week weren't able to be played. And so they are still just kind of trying to find their rhythm here. As 2-1 breaking ball popped high in the air into right center field. Nonhoff coming over from center, and it will get over his head. He could not quite locate it. Oberg rounding second, headed for third. The throw from the shortstop Grauerholz is not going to be there in time, and it ends up being a triple for Quinn Oberg. And it looks like they're going to credit that an error out in center field by Nonhoff, as he just could not quite track that one down. And so Oberg is on at third. And the errors, again, just kind of piling up for the jerseys. Here's Keston Beavers. First pitch to him. He shows bunt. He puts it down in front of the plate. Quinn Oberg gets a lead from third. Lutt makes the throw to first. It is in time to retire Beavers, and then Oberg comes home to score. So it's a sacrifice bunt RBI for Keston Beavers, and Overton takes a 2-1 lead in the top of the third. Oberg did exactly what you were supposed to do in that situation. That's kind of get that dancing lead off of third base. And then right when Lutt fielded in front of the mound and threw to first, he was sprinting down the third base line, and there was no throw that was going to beat him there. First pitch, a breaking ball, misses low and away to Preston Beatty. It is 1-0. So Overton takes a 2-1 lead here in the top of the third. Preston Beatty is on for his second time tonight with the bases empty and one gone. Here's the 1-0 from Jackson Lutt. Fastball is sent into left field. Jackson Day tracking towards his right. He will make the catch near the foul line. And two gone here in the top of the third. With two gone in the top of the third, this will bring up Hayden Smith with the bases empty. Overton already one run across here in the inning after Quinn Oberg reached third base on the leadoff error. And then a sack bunt RBI for Keston Beavers. As first pitch, a breaking ball misses low and away on Hayden Smith. Smith is 0 for 1. He struck out looking in his first appearance back in the first inning. And he comes up with two gone here in the third. 1 ball, no strikes. Here's the pitch from Jackson Lutz. Fastball sent up the middle. It is going to get through into center field for a base hit as Grauerholz cannot catch up to it from his shortstop position. And it's a two-out hit for Overton here in the top of the third. So that is the second hit for Overton tonight. And Jackson Myers will come to the plate with two outs and a runner at first base. Owen Bauer is going to go run at first base for Hayden Smith, who is doing the catching today, and so he gets that courtesy runner. So Owen Bauer on the base pass. First pitch is swung on a missed on a low breaking ball. It is 0-1 here on Jackson Myers. Owen Bauer, also an athlete from Lexington, a class of 2027 athlete. As Jackson Lutt will pick off back to first. Bauer was a little bit late getting back, but he's back in there sliding. Jackson Myers so far 0 for 1. See, he's at the plate. He popped out. It's into foul territory on the first base side in his last appearance. Here's the 0-1 from Lutt. Fastball low in the zone. It gets a little bit away from Simo Dinas, and now Bauer will make a late run for second. There will be no throw. And so off the pass ball, Owen Bauer puts himself into scoring position. And the count is 1-1 here on Jackson Myers. So runner in scoring position for the Bandits. Lutt will shake off a couple of signs. Now he comes set with the one he would like. Here's the 1-1 pitch. Skips away from Simo Dinas, and off the wild pitch, Bauer will go to third base. And the count is now 2-1 on Jackson Myers. So a couple of pitches that have gotten away have
moved

0: Just the pitch. Fastball sent up in the air into center. Nothoff will trace back, now back in, and he will make the catch. And that will end things off here in the top of the third. And so it will just end up being one run for Overton here in the top of the third. They score one run on one hit, one error, one left on base. We will head to the bottom of the third. Do it for Kearney. It is Grauer, Holes, Harper, and Evans. After 2.5, Overton leads Kearney 2-1. 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
0: 2-1, Overton has taken the lead here as we resume action from Memorial Field in Kearney in the bottom of the third. As Grauerholz will send a fly ball into right field, hooking towards foul territory, and Schreiner's not able to catch up to it. It'll land foul, it's no balls and one strike to lead things off here in the bottom of the third. And for Overton, they had Quinn Oberg reach to lead off the inning off the error in center field, and he got all the way to third base, and then a sack bunt RBI for Keston Beavers, and that is what has put Overton up 2-1. No balls and one strike. Here is the pitch from Tripp Davenport, who's getting ready for his third inning of work. There's a nice breaking ball that just misses a little bit low and inside. And it's one ball and one strike. Grauerholz has the one hit for Kearney here tonight. He tripled to knock in a run back in the first inning. Here's the 1-1 pitch. Fastball low and away. Ball two. Davenport has seen his fair share of base runners so far today, but so far through two innings has left five runners on the base paths. Here's the 2-1 pitch from Tripp Davenport. 2-1 fastball swung and a missed. It is 2-2. All six outs have been recorded via the strikeout. Again, back in the second inning, he struck out the first two, but then a walk, and a hit-by-pitch, and the bases were suddenly loaded, but then he was able to strike out Connor Nothoff to end things off back in the second. Two balls, two strikes. Here's the pitch from Tripp Davenport. Breaking ball, misses off the plate. And the count runs full here on Tyler Grauerholz. Three balls and two strikes. And a lot of these long counts so far for Tripp Davenport. And 3-2 fastball misses well away. Gets behind the catcher, Smith. But Grauerholz will be on with a walk to lead things off in the bottom of the third.
7: 22, Alex Harper.
0: And so a lot of walks and a lot of strikeouts so far for Tripp Davenport. That is his fifth walk issued so far through two-plus innings. But he does have the six Ks. Here's Alex Harper with nobody out and a runner on first. Garrow's getting a lead at first. First pitch misses off the plate on a fastball. One ball and no strikes to start out the right-hander and Alex Harper. Pitch, fastball low outside corner, it's called a strike, and it's 1-1. Harper walked in his last appearance back in the first inning. Here's the 1-1 from Davenport. 1-1 fouled right back to the netting, and it's a ball and two strikes. Leadoff base runner here for Kearney. They've had Leadoff runner reached now in two of the three innings. There's a fastball, misses low and away.

0: take out for second as Grauer holds, and the throw is a little bit high into second base, and so it's a stolen base for Tyler Grauer holds, and he puts himself into scoring position. The count is 2 balls and 2 strikes here on Alex Harper. So Carney trying to answer. As there's a fastball, it's going to be called strike 3 on the low outside corner, and that is strikeout number 7 for Tripp Davenport, and he has kept his streak alive of every out being recorded by a strikeout. And so one gone here in the bottom of the third with Grauer Holes leading away from second base. Keenan Evans is at the plate. First pitch from Tripp Davenport. Fastball low outside corner is called a strike. And it's 0-1. Davenport gives a look back at second, fires in the 0-1. There's a fastball lined up the right field line, and it is down for a base hit. Fielding it is Schreiner. Rounding third is Grauer Holes. The throw in from right field is going to be cut off by Montez. It's an RBI single for Keenan Evans for his first hit of the season, and it ties the game at 1 in the bottom of the third. Grauerholz was a little bit late waiting to see if the ball was going to drop down there, but when he did, he was able to sprint around the base paths and score for the second run of the game for Kearney. First pitch just off the plate here to Skyler Day. With one gone in the bottom of the third, Overton and Kearney tied at 2. Keenan Evans leading away from first. Here is the 1-0 pitch from Tripp Davenport. 1-0 fastball up and in. It misses. They're going to pick it back to first base, trying to catch Keenan Evans, but he is back in there sliding. So quickly, 2 balls and no strikes here on Skyler Day. And now Hayden Smith, the catcher, is going to come out and have a quick chat with Tripp Davenport as they talk a little strategy here. After Kearney was able to tie the game on the RBI single from Keenan Evans and then 2 straight out of the zone from Tripp Davenport to start this at-bat with Skyler Day. You wonder, too, as this game goes on, if fatigue is going to start to set in. And again, it is not a super nice night with how hot it is. And so you would think players are going to start to, fatigue is definitely going to start to make an impact in this game as 2-0 pitch on a fastball in the low outside corner is called a strike, and it's 2-1. Skyler Day so far 0-1, struck out swinging back in the second inning. Here's the 2-1 pitch from Tripp Davenport. Fastball misses low and away. And it's ball 3. 3-1 here on the right-hander Skyler Day. Jackson Day is on deck. And Keenan Evans is at first after his RBI single. Here's the 3-1 pitch. Fastball low and away, ball 4. 6th walk issued by Tripp Davenport, and now runners at first and second with one out in the bottom of the third. Jackson Day. And we're going to get a mound visit here as Coach Oberg's going to come out. See if they make a change here or if they are just bringing the infield in, and it does look like they are going to make a change, and looks like Quinn Oberg is going to come in from center field. And so that will be the day for Tripp Davenport. Ends up giving up 2 runs. Both runners on the base paths will be his responsibility. Had a lot of strikeouts, 7 strikeouts, but it's the 6 walks that really hurt him today. And again, fatigue might be part of this move to pull him out with how hot it is today. We are here in the bottom of the third, tied at 2. We'll take a break and be back after this on Cammy Country.
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0: Bottom of the third, we have a pitching change as the day is done for Tripp Davenport. He is now in left field defensively for Overton. Moving to center is Keston Beavers, as now on the mound is the what was center fielder and now pitcher, Quinn Oberg, who misses with a fastball low to the right-hander Jackson Day here in the bottom of the third. He comes in a decently tricky spot. Runners at first and second and one out here in the bottom of the third. Here's the 1-0 from Quinn Oberg. Fastball skips a little bit away from Smith, but not enough to advance any runner. And again, you think it's a mix of both the walks that were being issued by Tripp Davenport as well with just how hot it is. You wonder if kind of the leashes for pitchers are going to be a little bit more thin just because of how hot it is today, as the 2-0 pitch low in the zone misses, and it's three balls and no strikes here on Jackson Day. The runners at first and second would be the responsibility of Tripp Davenport, as the 3-0 pitch inner half of the plate is called a strike. Quinn Oberg on the mound, though. He has pitched six innings this year. This is his fifth appearance. He's given up 13 runs, 17 hits, four strikeouts, and six walks on the mound. Here's the 3-1 fastball, low and inside, and it's a walk, and now the bases will be loaded for Carney, and just one out here in the bottom of the third. So the free base is starting to add up for Overton today. That is the eighth time that a free base has been given up. Seven walks and a hit batter as well. Here's Jackson Ludd at the plate. He's got a chance to help himself out on the mound, as there's a first pitch low in the zone called a strike, and it's 0-1. Last appearance for Quinn Oberg was probably his best. He had a scoreless inning in that win over Cozad to end things off in the bottom of the seventh. Here's the 0-1 fouled to the screen on the first base side. And as quickly, no balls and two strikes.
9: On a bounce out there, D, 4-1 here.
0: 0-2 the count. Oberg facing Jackson Ludd. Carney has the bases loaded with one out in the bottom of the third, tie game at two. Here's the 1-1 pitch. Fouled back to the screen on a fastball. It is 0-2 once again. Ludd so far, he walked in his first appearance back in the second inning. Kind of started that rally for Carney where they loaded up the bases but just weren't quite able to score. Here's the 0-2 breaking ball, misses upstairs. And it's a ball and two strikes here on Quinn Oberg. Oberg, the athlete from Elm Creek, who just capped off an incredible career in multiple different sports, but specifically basketball, as 1-2 low pitches swung on and missed for strikeout number one for Quinn Oberg, and that is a big one as it keeps the bases loaded and now two gone here in the bottom of the third. Nice low fastball. And now the lineup card will flip over. It is top of the order. Kellen C. Modinez will come up with two outs, and the base is loaded in the bottom of the third for the Kearney jerseys. It is just about 7 here on Kami Country, 1580 AM, 92.7 FM, 100.1 FM if you're listening online at KRVN.com, as C. Modinez sends one foul off the netting on the first base side. It is 0-1. C. Modinez so far has walked both times he has been up to the plate. He is the seventh batter to come around here for Carney in the third. Here's the 0-1. Fly ball into center field. Beavers coming in on it. He will make a running catch, and Overton is going to get out of it. Quinn Oberg in relief comes in and gets two massive outs to keep the bases loaded, and that is back-to-back innings where Carney will leave the bases loaded. One run on one hit, no errors, and three left on base for Carney in the bottom of the third. Led to the top of the fourth. Due up for Overton, it is Davenport, McFarland, and Schreiner. After three innings, Overton and Carney tied at two. It's Senior Legion Baseball tonight on Kami Country.
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